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1: 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Road closures in Las Vegas include nightly I-15 lane restrictions and 215 beltway closures for construction, impacting travel near the Strip and airport. 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
1: 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Road closures in Las Vegas include nightly I-15 lane restrictions and 215 beltway closures for construction, impacting travel near the Strip and airport. 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
1: 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Road closures in Las Vegas include nightly I-15 lane restrictions and 215 beltway closures for construction impacting travel near the Strip and airport. 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
1: 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Road closures in Las Vegas include nightly I-15 lane restrictions and 215 beltway closures for construction, impacting travel near the Strip and airport. 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
1: 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Road closures in Las Vegas include nightly I-15 lane restrictions and 215 beltway closures for construction impacting travel near the Strip and airport. 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
1: 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Road closures in Las Vegas include nightly I-15 lane restrictions and 215 beltway closures for construction, impacting travel near the Strip and airport. 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
2: 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Road closures in Las Vegas include nightly I-15 lane restrictions and 215 beltway closures for construction impacting travel near the Strip and airport. 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
1: 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Road closures in Las Vegas include nightly I-15 lane restrictions and 215 beltway closures for construction, impacting travel near the Strip and airport. 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
1: 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Road closures in Las Vegas include nightly I-15 lane restrictions and 215 beltway closures for construction, impacting travel near the Strip and airport. 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

0: 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Road closures in Las Vegas include nightly I-15 lane restrictions and 215 beltway closures for construction, impacting travel near the Strip and airport. 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
2: 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Road closures in Las Vegas include nightly I-15 lane restrictions and 215 beltway closures for construction, impacting travel near the Strip and airport. 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
1: 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Road closures in Las Vegas include nightly I-15 lane restrictions and 215 beltway closures for construction, impacting travel near the Strip and airport. 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
1: 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Road closures in Las Vegas include nightly I-15 lane restrictions and 215 beltway closures for construction, impacting travel near the Strip and airport. 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
1: 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Road closures in Las Vegas include nightly I-15 lane restrictions and 215 beltway closures for construction impacting travel near the Strip and airport. 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
1: 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Road closures in Las Vegas include nightly I-15 lane restrictions and 215 beltway closures for construction, impacting travel near the Strip and airport. 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
4: 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Here in Southern Nevada, sports are more than just games. They are part of who we are, and few have shaped that legacy like Cliff Finley. From his days with the UNLV Runnin' Rebels to years of leadership off the court, Cliff has elevated athletics across our community. Through Finley Prep, he's helped develop elite talent and bring national recognition to Southern Nevada basketball. His impact goes far beyond the game. Cliff has remained committed to supporting youth, education, and the growth of sports in our region.
5: 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Cliff Finley has always been a huge supporter of athletics in Southern Nevada. His influence has been huge, so I want to say congratulations to the big guy for receiving the first ever Legacy Award from the Southern Nevada Sports Hall of Fame. We're all proud of you, Cliff.
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5: 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Here in Southern Nevada, sports are more than just games. They are part of who we are, and few have shaped that legacy like Cliff Finley. From his days with the UNLV Runnin' Rebels to years of leadership off the court, Cliff has elevated athletics across our community. Through Finley Prep, he's helped develop elite talent and bring national recognition to Southern Nevada basketball. His impact goes far beyond the game. Cliff has remained committed to supporting youth, education, and the growth of sports in our region.
6: Hi, this is Justin Finley. Two things that have always been very special to my dad are sports and Southern Nevada. Congratulations, Dad, on being named the inaugural recipient of the Southern Nevada Sports Hall of Fame Legacy Award. Nobody is more deserving of this award.
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1: 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Road closures in Las Vegas include nightly I-15 lane restrictions and 215 beltway closures for construction, impacting travel near the Strip and airport. 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
1: 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Road closures in Las Vegas include nightly I-15 lane restrictions and 215 beltway closures for construction, impacting travel near the Strip and airport. 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
4: On behalf of the Southern Nevada Sports Hall of Fame, we're proud to welcome Cliff Finley as the inaugural Legacy Award recipient, honoring his lasting contributions and dedication to our community. Here in Southern Nevada, sports are more than just games. They are part of who we are, and few have shaped that legacy like Cliff Finley. From his days with the UNLV Runnin' Rebels to years of leadership off the court, Cliff has elevated athletics across our community. Through Finley Prep, he's helped develop elite talent and bring national recognition to Southern Nevada basketball. His impact goes far beyond the game. Cliff has remained committed to supporting youth, education, and the growth of sports in our region.
5: 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Cliff Finley has always been a huge supporter of athletics in Southern Nevada. His influence has been huge. So I want to say congratulations to the big guy for receiving the first ever Legacy Award from the Southern Nevada Sports Hall of Fame. We're all proud of you, Cliff.
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1: 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Road closures in Las Vegas include nightly I-15 lane restrictions and 215 beltway closures for construction, impacting travel near the Strip and airport. 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
1: 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Road closures in Las Vegas include nightly I-15 lane restrictions and 215 beltway closures for construction impacting travel near the Strip and airport. 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
6: On behalf of the Southern Nevada Sports Hall of Fame, we're proud to welcome Cliff Thinley as the inaugural Legacy Award recipient, honoring his lasting contributions and dedication to our community. Here in Southern Nevada, sports are more than just games. They are part of who we are, and few have shaped that legacy like Cliff Thinley. From his days with the UNLV Runnin' Rebels to years of leadership off the court, Cliff has elevated athletics across our community. Through Thinley Prep, he has helped develop elite talent and bring national recognition to Southern Nevada basketball. His impact goes far beyond the game. Cliff has remained committed to supporting youth, education, and the growth of sports in our region.
7: Hi, this is Justin Thinley. Two things that have always been very special to my dad are sports and Southern Nevada. Congratulations, Dad, on being named the inaugural recipient of the Southern Nevada Sports Hall of Fame Legacy Award. Nobody is more deserving of this award.
8: 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Éxitos al máximo.

0: Una simple caja de agua puede ayudar a salvar una vida. 105.7 Máxima se une con The Salvation Army para Project H2O, presentado por Port of Subs con apoyo de Pods Moving and Storage Las Vegas. 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
1: 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Road closures in Las Vegas include nightly I-15 lane restrictions and 215 beltway closures for construction, impacting travel near the Strip and airport. 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
1: 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Road closures in Las Vegas include nightly I-15 lane restrictions and 215 beltway closures for construction, impacting travel near the Strip and airport. 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

0: 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Road closures in Las Vegas include nightly I-15 lane restrictions and 215 beltway closures for construction, impacting travel near the Strip and airport. 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
3: 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If you're looking to stay active and competitive, the world of pickleball is heading to Las Vegas for a weekend of competition, community, and big plays during the Las Vegas Pickleball Tournament happening May 29th through May 31st. 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For the music lovers, the Altons are bringing their show You Love Tour to Las Vegas on May 29th. With special guest Introverted Funk. The 21 and over show takes place at Ferguson's downtown with doors opening at 7 p.m. Tickets and event details can be found through tickets.wethebeat.com. 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Now we turn our attention to education and the realities teachers and students are facing right here in our community. Joining us is Tim Hughes, Executive Director of Teach for America. Tim, thank you for joining us.
4: Yeah, thanks so much for having me, Amanda. Excited to get the opportunity to chat with you.
3: Yes, me too. I have so many questions. Okay, so Tim, to start, can you briefly talk about your journey into education and what led you to this work?
4: Yeah, I love this question. So my journey really kind of follows what Teach for America tries to do and sort of our mission. So I grew up here in Nevada. I'm a third generation Nevadan, and was the first in my family to go to college and thought that I was going to head to med school. And so when I was an undergraduate at UNR up north, I did all the prerequisite med school courses and thought that was where I was heading. And then as I did some more volunteer work and some more learning, realized that I knew that I wanted to serve my community and give back to my community, but realized that while healthcare is, you know, super important, was not sort of the pathway where I felt like I could contribute most, and really started to think back to my own high school and middle school and elementary school experience here locally, and decided that I wanted to be a teacher. And that's how I wanted to give back. And so I joined Teach for America, like many of our, we call them core members, thought that maybe I would do it for a few years. And here I am 20 plus years later, still doing that work. So started as a middle school science teacher, and then did some teacher coaching work, later became principal of a middle school. And then for the past 12 or 13 years, I've been in the nonprofit space, really supporting teachers, leaders, and schools, both across the country and more recently, specifically focused on Nevada. So never thought that I was going to end up in education, but just once I stepped foot in the classroom and just realized what potential our students have and how joyful education can be, I was hooked. And we have a lot of work to do, but you know, I like a challenge. And so that really sort of changed my trajectory. And that is sort of where I'm at today now, leading Teach for America here locally in Nevada.
3: Is there anything specific that keeps you committed to education work day after day?
4: You know, people know how tough it is to be a teacher. They know the challenges that our schools face. But for me, it is really the connection to students, because I think when you are in a classroom, I spend a lot of my time in classrooms with our new teachers here. And when you're in classrooms, talking to students, understanding their hopes and dreams for the future, what they aspire to do with their futures, you can't help but just fall in love with that. And like, yes, it's challenging and there are so many obstacles, but when you boil it down and just focus on kind of the students and what they're hoping to get and what their families are hoping to get out of the experience, it just is a huge motivator to keep going and to continue to be reinvigorated day over day to do the hard work.
3: Yeah, that's awesome. It does. I volunteer quite a bit at my oldest daughter's school, and I volunteered in different situations. So I've volunteered on a field trip before. I've volunteered for picture day before. I've volunteered in the classroom. And you definitely start to realize what teachers go through on a day-to-day basis. And it definitely takes special people to do this day after day after day after day. I could see how it could get trying, and just not the students, but just budgets and all of these things and curriculum, and it needs to be this way and you need to follow these many minutes and all of that stuff. I can definitely see how that can wear on you. But like you mentioned, these teachers, as well as yourself, they're showing up every single day because they see the potential in the students and all of those things like that. So it's awesome. And I appreciate you, even if I never make physical contact with you or my daughter or whatever, I really appreciate what you are doing and what you have done. We need you guys. Like, we need people for this to happen and be successful for our students or our younger generations. What are teachers here in Las Vegas experiencing right now that people outside of the classroom may not fully see or understand?
4: Yeah, so it sort of relates to what you just shared about your own observation. So every year we ask teachers to do more and more and more. So this really started to speed up, especially during the pandemic. So we've already asked, you know, teachers are the instructional experts in helping to make sure students move through grade levels and learn the content that they need to so they can be successful. We're asking our teachers in many cases to be counselors, to provide wraparound services, to provide social emotional support. And our teachers, by and large, have stepped up to the plate and done their best to fulfill those needs. Mm-hmm. But each year we're asking them to do more and more. And so the thing you sort of talked about all of the many things that a teacher must tend to. And I don't know that people always think about that. They think about sort of the most basic part of being a teacher but you're building relationships with families, you're navigating these challenges our kids are, you know, coming to school with, and you're trying to help them work through them. And so just the real capacity constraints that teachers have on a day-to-day basis. As you know, one thing that Teach for America is trying to do is we recently launched a tutoring program called Ignite, and it's focused on current college students who work with small groups of students to really bolster academic performance and give students more small group, individualized kind of one-on-one instruction.
3: Oh, wow. That's amazing.
4: And so programs like that, you know, are trying to help address the capacity challenges that our teachers face. And so I would say that's sort of the biggest challenge that I hear from our teachers and, you know, across the state and within Teach for America is just they're trying to do more and more with less and less. Again, giving it their best shot every single day, but it's asking them to do so much. And we need to think about ways we can reduce that overall capacity with, you know, again, whether it's implementing something like Teach for America's Ignite program or other ways we can help reduce the capacity needs that the teachers are being asked to do.
3: How can families and communities take meaningful action to support educators?
4: Yeah, well, you already gave some great tips and advice just by modeling what you're doing in your own daughter's classroom. So I just appreciate that. There's so much families can do, and we have amazing families in Nevada. And what we hear from our teachers, again, that families really do want to contribute to schools. They really do want to show up. Obviously, not every family has the same time ability, the same financial abilities, right? And so they do what they can. But I think whatever families can do to support, I would say one of the biggest things is supporting instruction at home. And I know that sometimes families think they're like, well, I'm not equipped to support my child in, you know, this particular subject. But particularly in the early grades, there's so much families can do, even just by reading to your your students 20 to, you know, minutes a day can really go a long way in building early literacy skills. And so you don't have to be an instructional expert to also help support the instruction that's happening. And just, you know, having that good connection between home and school and making sure that families understand what's going on at school, how they can support, and then the teachers understand how does your child learn best so that they can really try to tailor that experience. So I'm, you know, always a fan of that sort of two-way communication between families and teachers.
3: So we mentioned the volunteering and the continuing the instruction at home. What role do you feel from the, on the opposite side, from supporting educators to supporting student success? Like, what role does the community support play in student success overall?
4: I'm so glad you asked that, because this is true of many communities across the country. This is not unique to us in Nevada. Mm-hmm. But one of the things is that we often think our K-12 systems are just, should just take care of everything.
3: Yeah.
4: But really, when you see the most successful educational outcomes, it really is when there's a community-wide approach, right? So I think that, one, supporting our educators, certainly in some of the ways we just talked about, that is a huge way communities can get involved. Really, like, having high expectations and setting a culture of high expectations is something we can do as a community. Holding our schools and classrooms accountable is something we can do as a community. Providing resources is something that we should be looking at as a community. So it really does take a community wide effort to improve educational outcomes. And our K-12 system certainly plays an outsized role in that, and that is their primary aim. But they alone will not accomplish the things for all students unless they really are coming together. One quick thing I would share is Teach for America is involved in this literacy coalition, which is a perfect example of this. People can find out more at the website. It's called readwithmenv.com. Mm-hmm. It is really this is a collection of 25 plus organizations. So municipalities, nonprofit organizations, school districts, the State Department of Education, some faith-based organizations, all coming together to support literacy outcomes in figuring out how can we come together to make sure that we have this bold goal we've set to double literacy rates by 2030. And the idea is, how can each of us play a role? So the people who are directly working with educators in schools, how are they supporting literacy instruction? For those working with families, how can they make sure that families have the tools and resources they need? So it's a great example of aligning everybody's kind of superpowers and what they're best at towards a shared goal. And I think that you know, is one example of the ways that a community can come together to support our kids.
3: How much of a difference does it make, or do you feel that it makes, when students feel supported outside the classroom?
4: I mean, it is huge. We see students come into our classrooms all the time. And just because they enter the doors of the school building and the doors of the classroom, who they are as a human, right? And all the things they bring with them and all their assets and all their challenges are coming with them to the classroom. So when students feel that support, when they feel the confidence, when they feel that they have that ecosystem, both within and with, you know, outside of the school building, that does a huge amount to, you know, boost their confidence, to boost their ability to engage in what's happening at school.
3: I'm Amanda Jones, and you're listening to the Beasley Las Vegas Community Matters Show. I'm speaking with Tim Hughes, Executive Director of Teach for America Nevada. Are there misconceptions people sometimes have about teachers or the education system that you wish or that could be better understood? I know you did mention many people having this idea that K through 12 is going to tackle everything. And then when you get home, it's, we're moving on to something else, or we're watching TV or whatever it is we're doing. But are there any other misconceptions, or if you want to dive deeper into that?
4: Yeah. So I think one misconception in Nevada in particular is that we look at a lot of national rankings. Mm-hmm. And oftentimes Nevada is towards the bottom of those rankings. Mm-hmm. And that should be a call to action for us to do better. I want to say that loud and clear, first of all.
3: Yes, absolutely.
4: And when you look at the nuances of how those kinds of ratings are done, many of the factors are outside of the control of the K-12 system. Some of those national studies take into consideration things like what the early age, like childcare, looks like. So they'll see how robust is the state's childcare system. They'll look at how many students are enrolled in early childhood programs. They'll look at college attainment for the population at large. And so all of those things, you know, again, not, they're all worthy things that we should be addressing, But many of those things factor into these rankings. But when you distill it down to the education instructional component, again, we have a long way to go. We have a lot of growth to make. But we are doing better in that category than people would think. And we have shown growth over the last many years. And so again, going back to literacy, you know, we've seen year over year, 3, 4, 5% increase every year of the last many years around early literacy achievement. And so I think that's one misperception of just like the success of our school system here in Nevada. You know, again, we have a long way to go. We still have many students who are not proficient, so we cannot take our foot off the gas. Yeah. But I just think that there's a misperception that like everything is a disaster, nothing's working. When you really dig into the data, we actually have some really promising results. Another, you know, recent example, and I can follow up and get you the specific sources, but there, you know, was a national study done about career pathways and which states have strong career technical education programs that sort of lead students into careers after high school. And Nevada was one of the states in the country that really stood out there for having some really robust career and technical programs. So we certainly have bright spots. So I guess that might be one misconception I would name. We have lots of challenges, lots of students. We have big disparities, racial gaps in achievement that we need to address. And we also have some bright spots we should be proud of and some real growth we've made over time. So I think that's a big misconception out there.
3: Education is changing rapidly. We all see it, especially with technology becoming a bigger part of the classroom experience. AI has become a major topic in education. So from your perspective, how is artificial intelligence changing the classroom?
4: It is on everybody's mind. That is for sure. I know every industry is thinking about this, and certainly, you know, the education field is no different. The first thing I would say is, again, maybe this is like a misconception, maybe that's out there. Education is relationship based. And so when you look at the most successful educators, when you look at students who are able to continue year over year to achieve and improve, you know, outcomes, it is always based upon relationships with other students and relationships with adults who are in that building. And so, you know, I think that, and I'll share a thought in a minute about sort of how teachers might use AI and how it's changing things. But what is not changing is the fact, like, I don't believe teachers are going away. There is no world where true learning happens without caring, relationship-oriented, you know, adult working with our children. So, you know, so I think some people just seem like, oh, well, this, you know, like, is this just going to replace all the things? And like, learning doesn't happen without relationships. So I know that to be true. I see that in day over day was I'm in classrooms. Kids will only learn when they have those relationships. What I do think, and how it, like, schools and classrooms are starting to think about it, goes back to what I was sharing about capacity. So how can we leverage these tools to help increase teachers' capacity? So, you know, as an example, I was in a classroom a few weeks ago, and the teacher was presenting a lesson. They were doing this cool multimedia kind of, students were writing scripts and they were learning about copy editing and they were filming video. So this very interactive lesson. And the teacher had up on, you know, on their screen, a rubric that they'd created of how they were going to grade the assessment. And I'm sure students knew this as well, but it was clear that that was sort of a AI generated rubric, right? And so that's, a, you know, that's a great use of a teacher. Should that teacher spend 30, 45 minutes creating this rubric? Or can they say, like, here's the parameters, and then they're able to sort of, you know, so there's examples like that where I think a lot of educators are thinking about, how do I use this to free up some of my time so that I actually have more time to build the one-on-one relationships, which are so foundational to education? Or how do I use that time to better differentiate for individual student needs instead of spending all of my time doing something that feels more rote? And so I do think it is, you know, changing the conversation, and teachers are experimenting with it. Schools are experimenting with it, of course, thinking about all the safeguards that need to be in place for our students. But it really could be add capacity to our teachers, which I think is an exciting thing to think about.
3: You mentioned it with the rubric example. What do you think some other potential benefits of AI when used responsibly in education could be?
4: One thing that there's already companies out there who are doing this, but one, again, promising thing that I have seen is around curriculum. So let's imagine I'm a teacher and I have 25 kids in my classroom and I'm trying to understand, they're learning a math concept. They're trying to understand where each student might have a misunderstanding in a particular concept and then how to address that so that it makes sense to the particular kid. So, you know, there's some tools out there now that essentially it can help teachers identify what the misunderstanding is. It will look at how the student did the work and support the teacher in identifying what the misunderstanding is. But the more promising part is then it will be able to generate 3 or 4 additional example problems that help the student practice the thing that they don't understand. And so you sort of think about like a typical classroom where you might have an assignment that all students are doing, but you now have the ability to layer in these tools on top of the standard curriculum to really differentiate it for students, so that you can, again, in a more efficient time, you know, way, can give students these additional things that they may need to help them learn faster and not have the teacher to then have to go and create 25 different example problems. So I think there's some really interesting things out there like that, that again, really just speed up the process. Again, teachers have always been doing this. They've always been differentiating, trying to meet students' individual needs. But as those needs continue to widen in an individual classroom, right, just the ability to do that becomes more challenging. So I think that's another example I've seen that seems really promising for educators.
3: Where do concerns or challenges come into play?
4: Yeah, I think that you hear a lot of teachers and parents worry about plagiarism, worry about are students doing the heavy lifting, doing the thinking of the assignment. And I think those are all totally valid. And I again hear our teachers and other teachers talking about that and worry that, was this essay just written by ChatGPT or some other AI tool? So I think those are real concerns. And I think we're learning better how to address those. And technology is also learning how to spot that, right? To make it easier to know if something was human generated or AI generated. So that's certainly a challenge. And what it's going to have to challenge us to do, and I think ultimately could be a good thing, is we have to change the types of assignments that we're giving our students, right?
3: To
4: make sure that they are actually doing the critical thinking. So, you know, instead of saying, write this 5-paragraph essay, you could say, here's a 5-paragraph essay generated by AI. Where are the holes in that essay? Like, what might be a false assumption that AI is making, right? So you're still promoting critical thinking with our students, but you are having to change the assignment. So, you know, it's a challenge, I think, for teachers to figure out how to make those kind of adjustments so that if students are using those tools to help their thinking, that we're still able to understand what's actually coming from the student or not. So, you know, I suspect that we'll all learn a lot more about this coming years, but it's happening rapidly. So, you know, we're kind of testing, iterating, learning all the time around this.
3: But how important is it that students still develop critical thinking and interpersonal skills in an increasingly digital environment?
4: Yeah, I mean, I think that is going to be the true differentiator for students who are successfully able to, you know, have robust career paths. In K-12, we call them durable skills. So it's what's the thing that, you know, the technology is changing so rapidly. Maybe 20 years ago, students in high school or beyond, you know, you would learn a skill and you'd be able to just apply that same skill over and over again to whatever career choice you were taking. That is no longer going to be the case for many students. They're going to have to constantly adapt and constantly evolve. When you talk to employers now, even some of the most highly sought after skills are things like critical thinking, are things like the ability to build relationships, the ability to creatively problem solve. Those are the things that doesn't really matter what industry you're in that are going to span all industries. And when students do need to pivot in their careers, you know, in their future adult lives, that's the thing that's going to be able to help them adapt more quickly, because the skills required are going to be ever evolving and in a more rapid pace than ever. And so those base level skills of critical thinking, durable skills, problem solving, cooperation, working in teams, those are the things that are transferable that we really need to make sure that our kids are walking away from their education experience with.
3: Yeah, absolutely. I'm Amanda Jones, and you're listening to the Beasley Las Vegas Community Matters Show. I'm speaking with Tim Hughes, Executive Director of Teach for America Nevada. So as we're heading into summer break, another conversation that comes up often is learning loss. So what exactly is summer learning loss, and why is it important for families to understand?
4: So important. So thank you for bringing this up. It is something that we think a lot about at Teach for America and the work that we do with this literacy coalition, because learning loss, basically summer learning loss, is specifically where during the school year, you're continually to progress and make more and more progress throughout the school year towards your grade level standards that you're working on. And then, you know, oftentimes the summer will come and then you're not practicing those skills any longer. It's like similar to like if you're playing a sport, you're practicing, getting better. And then if you stop that for a period of time, your skills may not be as sharp as they were when you pick that sport back up again. So the same thing with learning and sort of grade level content. And so we often see students make great progress during the school year. And then when they start the new school year and they're assessed, they do, you know, you see sort of a regression sometimes by even a couple of months or more. And so it's hugely important. So one of the ways, particularly for kids, you know, at Teach for America, we focus a lot on making sure kids who are furthest from opportunity and students who have been historically underserved are able to make sure that they are able to meet and exceed grade level standards and able to sort of close some of the gaps in the data that we see. Mm-hmm. Summer is a great time to be able to do that, but really for all kids, there's lots of great programs we have. The library system has great programs to really support summer literacy and other academics where, you know, fun activities for kids, boys and girls clubs do some things. So there's a lot of summer activities that also build it in. So finding, you know, what those are that your child may be interested in that has, you know, some sort of academic component built in is certainly a great step. Doing things like going to the library or spending time reading is great. Going to museums, you know, any of those things that sort of have a little bit of a more academic bent to them, mm-hmm. asking kids questions all the time, you know, so there's a lot that families can do that are low lift, but really making sure kids are staying engaged, that they're continuing to read throughout the summer, they're continuing to learn and make it fun, right? Like we want to make sure that kids are engaged and that it's not just, this feels like school, all, you know, yeah. engaged in school, but also, you know, in the summer, we don't want them to feel like that somehow they're not, you know, having this great time. And so finding those fun activities and things to get involved in can help address the learning loss.
3: As you look at the future of education here in Southern Nevada, what gives you hope?
4: So many things give me hope. I would say two things right now. One is just our students. I had the opportunity to teach a guest lesson at Von Tobel Middle School a few weeks ago with one of our Teach for America teachers. And the theme was change makers. And the teacher did this really cool thing where he brought in community leaders to talk about a change that they had tried to advocate for and kind of what happened. And the goal was to get these middle school students to think about their own communities and the role that they could play. And it was amazing. I mean, these were middle school students and they just were so sophisticated in being able to name the challenges that their communities were facing. Awesome. And we're able to talk about all these solutions. I think people don't always give our students enough credit of all these brilliant ideas that they have. And so it gave me a lot of hope to think like, if you're thinking about this in middle school, the future for Nevada is going to be bright because I was not thinking about those things in middle school and you're just like so clued into them. So that has given me a lot of hope. On the educator side, the thing that's given me hope is, you know, a lot of Teach for America core members come in as recent college graduates. And this generation of leaders, people have a lot of opinions, you know, about different mm-hmm. generations and kind of how they approach work and all the things. But they are so on fire about doing good in the world and about making social progress and about, you know, sort of contributing to that in a way that I have not seen, you know, in the last couple of generations. So it gives me a lot of hope that sort of the young leaders coming out of college today who are entering the classroom, that they are really seeing this as like teaching is a pathway. They understand the importance.

0: 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I'm Amanda Jones. Until next time, see ya.
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1: 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Road closures in Las Vegas include nightly I-15 lane restrictions and 215 beltway closures for construction, impacting travel near the Strip and airport. 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
1: 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Road closures in Las Vegas include nightly I-15 lane restrictions and 215 beltway closures for construction, impacting travel near the Strip and airport. 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
1: Tomorrow, some of us will wake up and it will be our last day on this earth. 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
1: 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Road closures in Las Vegas include nightly I-15 lane restrictions and 215 beltway closures for construction, impacting travel near the Strip and airport. 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
1: 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Road closures in Las Vegas include nightly I-15 lane restrictions and 215 beltway closures for construction, impacting travel near the Strip and airport. 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
13: 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Ándale.
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0: Una simple caja de agua puede ayudar a salvar una vida. 105.7 Máxima se une con The Salvation Army para Project H2O, presentado por Port of Subs con apoyo de Pods Moving and Storage Las Vegas. 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